0: My name's Kathy. I ride with the toughest gang of outlaw bikers in the state. You've heard of them. Jippo, Crazy John, Redbeard, Tampa. I've had them all, and ain't one of them ever gonna forget it, because I'm one of the Hell's Bells on wheels. I fought every girl in the pack and beat them.
1: Hell's Bells, in color, starring Jeremy Slate, Adam Rourke, and Jocelyn Lane. This picture is rated M, suggested for mature audiences.

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0: for digging the monster mash. Thank them, Igor. 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

0: They'll always tell me I'm cheap, you know what I mean, yeah. I'll race a 409, a 413, a big 425. I'll beat them all because they're nothing, Jack. I got my big 426 coming on strong.
1: Hey man, dig this Rio Gun show for a crazy thriller. It's Monsters a Go Go. A horror thriller with the Go Go beat, live on stage from Hollywood. See the Teenage Frankenstein. See the Beatles mystically transformed. See Hollywood's golden Go Go girl, Pat Collins. See ethereal materialization of 007 as James Bond. It's the kookiest and the spookiest. It's where the action is. See, Monsters a Go Go. Terror walks off the stage and into the audience. Free 2-for-1 pass to anyone who can sit through the entire show, and it's all live. This is the only show that gets away with murder. So come early and get a seat. If you're late, we may put you in a coffin. See, Monsters a Go Go. Monsters a Go Go. Monsters a Go Go. Monsters.

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0: Here in person tonight, White Horse Drive-In Theater, The Trial of the Dead. 18 living nightmares leap from the stage. All lights go out and the monsters are released from their coffins. They may grab you. 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Help! Help!
1: You eat! 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

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That's what I got to tell you.

Welcome to an evening with Karloff, the master of menace in five fright-filled features. Watch breathlessly as the coffin opens to release the terror duck. It's only a gallon bowls, the raven. Join Boris Karloff in the most gruesome day of the undead, Black Sabbath. And there are two more blood-chilling delights. Die, monster, die, and who knows? 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Five of Karloff's creepiest capers in nightmare colors.

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2: I love my

From the parking lot of the Playtone Records World Headquarters building in the City of Broadcasting in Santa Monica, California, it's the Summer Solstice edition of Songs from the Back of the Station Wagon. And we are here in California, the swimming pools movie star. Hey, we're like Ma and Pa Kettle, Ed Ruscha, and Thomas Mann. Coming to California to see maybe Disneyland and the Pacific Ocean Park, where Dr. Richard Kimball finally caught the one-armed man who murdered his wife. It's a fun place for the whole family, as we will soon find out for ourselves. Pacific Ocean Park. In California, from Weed, that's the name of a town up north, to Red Bluff, to Turlock, to Taft, to Toluca Lake, to the borderline of Tijuana, with A&W root beer stands and drive-in movies, with San Onofre Beach and Half Dome, Death Valley Days and Wolfman Jack at night, blowing through the AM frequency all the way up the Central Valley. Girls in white t-shirts mouthing I love you to the boys in the hot rods to hell. Clap for that Wolfman Jack. They called it the coast in the days of getting here by train. The super chief you caught in Chicago. San Francisco was Baghdad by the bay when Willie Mays was not allowed to live where he wanted. And that was when the Raiders played in Oakland. The San Fernando Valley, well, it was orange groves, and Hollywood had the Gower Gulch and the Sunset Strip. San Diego had a zoo. Monterey, well, it had John Steinbeck. And Joan Didion slouched along towards Bethlehem. In music, well, the Wrecking Crew and Herb Albert and a wall of sound from that crazy specter of a man. We'll hear from all of them. And hey, this is Santa Monica. Not just a landing pad for the station wagon, but also the prime talk-over music for this show. It's from the 1955 album Modern Sounds from California, Volume 1. It features a brilliant ensemble of California's top bebop and jazz artists, including Conte Candolini on trumpet, Jimmy Guifri on clarinet and sax, Clyde Dunn on the tenor sax. You want some hip cats to go along with the World Canyon hippies and the lifeguards of the Venice Pier, where the American debris meets the sea? Hey, Dunn! As the sun reaches, or has reached, the apex in the sky, came the summer solstice of June 21st, when the kids out of school season of summer became a daily experience, and a lime slush or a wedge of watermelon makes for the perfect reason to pull over and take in a view of the grapevine. It's a West Coast California journey we are making with the same joy and promise of possibility, as did, well, you know, Fred and Ethel Mertz, Ricky and Lucy Ricardo, all here on the Boss Radio 66.

0: Oh, yeah.
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1: All right.
3: From Dolphins of Hollywood, the music is sweet. Also, here at Dolphins of Hollywood, you can either lose or get those blues. And here at Dolphins of Hollywood, the music is also hot. Put them all together, and what do you have? The super two-for-one record store, Dolphins of Hollywood. Man Alive, On with a Jive, coming to you from 1065.

0: Edward White went by the stage name The Great Gates and signed with newly established Selective label, and that was in 1949. We hear his Central Rocks, or we did. That was released in 52. Now, it never happened for The Great Gates, despite coming to the Golden State all the way from Philadelphia when he was a kid. When none other than Sammy Franklin turned down a chance to record Joe Liggins' composition called The Honey Dripper, Liggins decided to start his own band. Enter Joe Liggins and his Honey Drippers. Yeah, that's right. He believed in this tune so much, he named the band after it, The Honey Dripper, which we heard was released in 45 and charted for 18 weeks. Wowza! This song was everywhere, especially heard floating down L.A.'s Central Avenue. That was back when songs came on 78s. We heard Brother Woodman and the Chanters featuring Eugene Ford on Watts, W-A-T-T-S. William Woodman Jr., and when he was a tenor saxophonist, and he played the clarinet, not to be confused with his father, trombonist William Woodman Sr., and he was also the brother of trombonist Britt Woodman and married to blues singer Candy Rivers. Now, that is quite a musical family. The release date is a little unclear, but it seems that was, let's call it 55, and it was a true single. It had no B-side, and it was recorded with Valentine Records. We heard Dick Huggy Boy, Hug. He was speaking of Dolphins of Hollywood for a two-for-one source of 45s and LPs. That's my record store. Little Esther sang of Cherry Wine. Little Esther Phillips, that is. When her parents divorced during her adolescence, well, she divided her time between her father in Houston, Texas, and her mother in the Watts District of Los Angeles. She won the amateur talent contest in 49 at the Barrel House Club, owned by our own and beloved Johnny Otis. Where would Boss Radio be without Johnny Otis? He was so impressed that he recorded Little Esther Phillips for her Modern Records and added her to his traveling review, the California Rhythm and Blues Caravan. Now, speaking of the great Johnny Otis, hey, we got one from him too. Telephone, baby. Johnny was a seminal influence on California R&B, rock and roll. He discovered many artists early in their careers who went on to become highly successful, including, yes, Little Esther Phillips, and Etta James, Alan O'Day, Big Mama Thornton, no lie, Johnny Ace, Jackie Wilson, Little Willie John, Hank Ballard, and the Robin Sugar Pie DeSanto, and more. Otis has been called the godfather of rhythm and blues, and his orchestra played at the third annual Cavalcade of Jazz concert held at California's Wrigley Field in Los Angeles. That was in 47. Now, check out his TV show on the YouTube. It is bitchin'. California Baby. That was released in 59, but the A-side, Casting My Spell on You, one of my favorite records of all time that I heard for the very first time right here on the Boss Radio. It is true.
1: It's a discovery.
0: And we've been talking over Gene Phillips's Stealin' the Blues, as in S-T-E-L-I-N apostrophe. Gene Phillips may have been forgotten if it wasn't for the Ace label, who reissued most of his output. He did a fair bit of session work, and he backed artists like Wynonie Harris, Percy Mayfield, Calvin Bowes, Duke Henderson, yes, Johnny Otis, Preston Love, King Porter, all to the delight of the Stingray Cats, right here on the Boss Radio 66.

0: this is the Sandals, a track called Wild as the Sea. They were a surf music band formed in 62, were the Sandals. Hey, 62, that's early. Now, they're most famous for scoring the surf documentary, the classic The Endless Summer, which was directed, produced, and edited and narrated by Bruce Brown, which follows surfers Mike Hinson and Robert August on a surfing trip around the world. Then we had Kitty Lester singing West Coast. She was born, not Kitty Lester, but Revoida Frierson. And if you have ever known anyone named Revoida, well, if so, call us on the boss line. Hey, and say who and when. Debbie, give the people the number of the boss line, okay?
1: That number is 917-525-3720.
0: All right. Kitty Lester was an actor as well. Did you know that? She played Hester Sue Terhune on the American television series Little House on the Prairie. As a kid, she won a scholarship to study music at San Francisco State College. And in the early 50s, she was playing at the city's Purple Onion Club, famous joint. West Coast, that was released in 65 with the B-side I'll Be Looking Back. KDIA, Lucky 13. Well, that was a soul station in Oakland, California, with a studio smack by the foot of the Bay Bridge, as I recall, with a DJ who went by the name of Sly Stone, as in of the Family Stone. We've heard that anecdote before, haven't we? Big J. McNeely was a tenor sax player who teamed with his older brother Robert, and he made his first recordings with drummer, yes, Johnny Otis. Hey, let's call this the Johnny Otis Show. Johnny ran the Barrel House Club that stood only a few blocks from McNeely's home in Los Angeles. Heard about that talent show they had. Might be a moment to shout out the Barrel House Club at 107th and Wilmington in Watts, a rhythm and blues nightclub opened in 48 and co-owned by Johnny Otis, Bardu Ali, and Tila Ali. It was named in honor of the Barrel House in Omaha, Nebraska, which was the first club in that district to welcome both black and white customers. Shortly after he performed on Otis's Barrel House stomp, Ralph Bass, an A&R man for Savoy Records, promptly signed Big J and Back Shack Track that was released in 59 on the Swingin' record label, and it was backed by a tune called There Was Something Out of Your Mind on the B-side. KSOL, K-Soul, the House of Music, that was on East 14th. That was a major thoroughfare to the shoppers in Oakland. Johnny's House Party Part 1? Well, that came from Johnny Hartsman, an electric blues and soul blues musician out of San Francisco in the 50s and 60s. The record was an R&B hit in 57 for Music City. That was a record label from the musical city of Berkeley, California, which was founded by Ray Dobard. Music City, well, that's also the track we heard by The Pleasures from 65. And Hello, Etta James? With The Wallflower, a tune also known as Roll With Me, Henry, and Dance With Me, Henry. That was from 55 and written by her, yes, Johnny Otis, and finger-poppin' time Hank Ballard. That was recorded at Modern Records, a Los Angeles studio started by those Bahari brothers. It was one of several answer songs to Work With Me, Annie by Hank Ballard and has the same 12-bar blues form. Now, did you notice that? And here is a ringing interjection from, oh, looks like we got Sarah Mitchell from the research department up on the 14th floor. What up, Sarah?
2: What up, Tom? You know, I never considered the sheer volume of answer songs. We've featured so many on the shows over the years, but there are hundreds.
0: Uh-huh.
2: Thousands.
0: Yeah.
2: Millions.
0: Yeah.
2: I've searched high and low for the very first answer song because I like knowing things, but there's no definitive first.
0: Yeah.
2: If I had to guess, which I know you don't explicitly pay me for my guesses, but, you know, maybe we should actually discuss my contract if you have time later.
0: Discuss your contract. Oh, yeah, yeah. We'll get that contract meeting set up real pronto.
2: Will do, boss. Mm. But back to business.
0: Yeah.
2: The first ever answer song was probably not even recorded and perhaps, almost definitely, happened before humans even had the technology to record music. Which led me to think about all of the art that has existed in the world that maybe only one or two or a few people have felt the impact of. And there's something sad but beautiful about that.
0: Mm.
2: Like, deeply sad.
0: Uh-huh.
2: But mostly beautiful.
0: Yeah.
2: And that was my existential wandering of the day.
0: Yeah, existential wandering, you say. Well, hey, that's what we all get paid to do here on the Boss Radio 66.

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2: Watch for Robin and me on Channel 7 Wednesday and Thursday nights. And keep it on KHJ for more clues in the Batphone secret number contest.

0: We are talking over the Wrecking Crew, the Los Angeles session musicians of legend. We've heard about them before here in the station wagon. You know, you think you were listening to a particular artist and their bands, but no. You were hearing the Wrecking Crew. And this is their cover of You've Lost That Love and Feeling. That was written by Phil Spector, Barry Mann, and Cynthia Weil. The Bobby Fuller Four, which was formed in 62 in Fuller's hometown of El Paso, Texas, well, they went on to produce some of the most memorable hits under the Mustang Records label here in Hollywood. Those Memories of You was released in 64. Now, sadly, the band's short-lived career ended in a tragedy that I'm just finding out about as I read you these words, when Bobby Fuller was found dead under mysterious circumstances, rumored to have been murdered by mobsters. Uh-oh. Now, we heard Dick Dale and the Daletones with Miser Lou. Now, that's actually a Mediterranean folk song. Original author is unknown, but it's been heard in Arabic, Greek, Jewish neighborhoods, playing it since the 1920s and even earlier. That's how old it was. Dick Dale rearranged the song as a solo instrumental rock guitar piece in 62. During a performance, Dale was bet by a young fan that he could not play a song on only one string on the guitar. Wrong! That guy lost that bet because Dale's father, James Mansour, and his uncles were Lebanese-American musicians. Add Lebanese neighborhoods to that. And Dale remembered seeing his uncle play Miser Lou on one string, and it was Dale's surf version that introduced Miser Lou to a wider audience. And hey, made even wider by Pulp Fiction, folks. You remember that. The radio station KRLA AM played the greatest hits of the 50s and the 60s and 70s when I first came to California, LA, and heard it in the 80s. And we wrote The Pipeline by the Shantays, a surf band formed in 61 by Santa Ana High School students and friends Bob Spickard, Brian Carman, Bob Welch, Warren Waters, and Rob Marshall. Originally called Liberty's Whip, the song was, after the movie The Man Who Shot Liberty Valance. Pipeline, it was renamed after the band saw a surfing movie showing scenes with Banzai Pipeline in Hawaii. Could that have been Endless Summer by Bruce Brown? The record rose up the Billboard pop charts, reaching number 4, and it became a classic 1960s hit. I still dance to it. And the Beach Boys sang The Girl from New York City. That was written by Brian Wilson and Mike Love, released on their 65 album Summer Days and Summer Nights, and probably fought over in a court of law for years and years and years. Litigious, that Wilson and Mike Love. It was written as an answer song to the Ad-Libs hit from earlier that year, a song called The Boy from New York City. That was on Capitol Records. And the thing about...
1: All
0: right. You know, I sensed that bell was coming. Yes, Debbie Daughtry, Ichiban, what up?
2: Shall we discuss Capitol Records?
0: You ring that bell and we have to.
2: It was founded as the first West Coast-based record label of note in the U.S.
0: Uh-huh.
2: in 1942 by Johnny Mercer, Buddy DeSilva, and Glenn E. Wallach from Wallach's Music City.
0: Wow.
2: On April 6, 1942, Mercer supervised Capitol's first recording session, where Martha Tilton recorded the song Moon Dreams.
0: That's true.
2: Capitol's first album, A1, was Capitol Presents Songs by Johnny Mercer, a four-disc set with recordings by Mercer, Stafford, and the Pied Pipers, all accompanied by Weston's orchestra.
0: Really?
2: Capitol Records HQ is one of the most iconic buildings in L.A. to this day. Designed by Welton Beckett with Louis Nadorf, the 13-story earthquake-resistant Capitol Records Tower was the world's first circular office building.
0: First circular office building?
2: It looks like a giant stack of 45s. And it's the base for several recording studios, with underground echo chambers designed by Les Paul.
0: And where, hey, we recorded some of the soundtrack to the motion picture That Thing You Do. That's right. We heard Cupid. That was by the King of Soul, Sam Cooke, from 61. Charted at 17 on the Billboard Hot 100 and made number 20 in the Hot R&B Sides chart. Now, originally Cooke's producers had asked him to write a song for a girl they had seen on the Perry Como TV show. But he ended up keeping the record for himself. On the recording were Cooke's session regulars, Clifton White and Renee Hall on guitar, Clifford Hills on bass, Earl Palmer on drums, great Earl Palmer, and Joseph Gibbons on guitar and banjo. And don't you wish you could have been in the studio on that day? Well, you sort of were. By riding in the time machine known as the station wagon right here on the Boss Radio 6-6.

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3: Love!

He's a Rebel, sang The Crystals. A song written by Gene Pitney and originally recorded in 62, first by Vicky Carr. Did you know that? And it was followed by the more popular version by, yes, them Crystals. And it's considered, look, one of the defining acts of the girl group era in the first half of the 60s. Produced by, yeah, Phil Spector. This version was issued in August of 62, topped the Billboard Hot 100 chart that November, and became the second number one single produced by that madman, Phil Spector. We heard the Hondas with 12 Feet High, written by none other than Lee Hazlewood. And what would the California music frontier be without Lee Hazlewood? Performed by the Hondas and backed by on the B-side by Send It. That was released on Lee Hazlewood's Los Angeles label Eden Records in 62. Hey, where were you in 62? KFWB was la música radio más fina, no? Now look, I've been in love with Darlene Love since I met her in the makeup room of the David Letterman show for the Christmas special. That's a traditional Letterman show. That was ranked among the Rolling Stones 100 greatest singers of all time. Love was inducted into the Rock and Roll Hall of Fame in 2011. Her song, A Long Way to Be Happy, was written by the legendary songwriting team, Carole King and Jerry Goffin. The mad genius Phil Spector produced the track using the Wrecking Crew. That was in 64. But he opted not to release it as a single. The record lay fallow almost a decade in Phil's record vaults, but was finally released on the 1976 compilation album, Phil Spector, Wall of Sound, Volume 6, Rare Masters 2. Okay, write all those words down. Palm Springs, that's a nice place to visit, ain't it? And oh my, speaking of Palm Springs, Frank Sinatra has a drive named after him in Palm Springs. He gave us what was originally was a German hit, Der Sommerwind, written by Heinz Meyer and Hans Bradtke. No German accents there. And the great Johnny Mercer, referenced once again in this show, rewrote the song into an English version along the same themes as the original, yeah. It was first recorded by, can you believe this, Wayne Newton, then Bobby Vint, Perry Como, but come on, the best known recording is by Francis Albert Sinatra. It was released in 66, peaked on number 25 of the Billboard Hot 100 chart, and certainly number one on the Easy Listening chart. Easy Listening, duh. Dooby-dooby-doo, it appeared on his album Strangers in the Night. And did you know, the song was also the very last record played on New York City radio station WCBS-FM on June 3rd, 2005, before they flipped from classic hits to the Jack FM variety hits format. And how long did that format on FM last, Jack? X-E-R-B, that's out of Mexico, you can tell by the X in the call letters. We've heard Whittier Boulevard from the Midnighters, an American rock group from East Los Angeles as of 1960, and were among the first Chicano rock bands to have a major hit in the U.S. We've heard about them before, haven't we? Because, as I recall, most of the band members attended Salesian High School, located near the corner of Whittier Boulevard and Boyle Heights. As we were here in the station wagon, we'd learned that from a prior broadcast, right? Released in 65. Hey, were you alive in 65? Where were you in 62? It was backed by Evil Love on Chattahoochee Records. Grazing in the Grass has been talk over number 5. That's from Hugh Ramapolo Masekela, a South African trumpeter known for such songs as the Soweto Blues and Bring 'Em Back Home. Masekela played music that closely reflected his life experience, don't you know? Agony, conflict, exploitation faced by South Africans during the 50s and the 60s inspired and influenced him to make music and also spread political change. Masekela portrayed the struggles and sorrows as well as the joys and passions of his country, protesting, sure, about apartheid, slavery, government, and the hardships by which individuals were living. But Grazing in the Grass, man, that's a happy song composed by Philemon Hou, H-O-U, might be how, released as a single in 68. And yeah, it hit number one on the pop charts. Boss Radio 66.

Sunday is D-Day and KHJ's Magic Key Contest. Finalists meet the Birds and the Boss Jocks at the Fairfax Theater in Hollywood, and the winner drives away in that 65 Bostang GT, provided you can get it away from the real Don Steele, who's in it, on his way right now to Hollywood High. 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It's an exciting event, and you'll hear it right here on KHJ. The Boss Jocks host young Hollywood to a celebrity premiere of the new It's Boss on the Sunset Strip. 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

time is running out for the people of the Asylum of the Insane. Asylum of the Insane, where madness is the norm. 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

0: Oh, what would a survey of the California Treble Clef Alliance be without the Bakersfield sound of Buck Owens and his Buckaroos? 21 number one hits on the Billboard country music charts pioneered what came to be called the Bakersfield sound. So let's go back in time, shall we? It's early 1963. The Johnny Russell song Act Naturally is pitched to Buck Owens, but he doesn't like it. His guitarist and longtime collaborator Don Rich does, however, and he convinces Owens to record it with the Buckaroos. And it gets released in the same year and had four non-consecutive weeks at the number one position and became Owens' first top hit. So it all goes to show sometimes you can't see how good something is going to be, and you need to have a trusted collaborator to show you the light, as did the Beatles, who covered it in 65 with Richard Starkey as the lead singer. Now, Ringo later recorded a duet of that with Owens in 1988, and hey, I want to hear that record. The Byrds told us all how to be a rock and roll star, didn't they? They were formed in L.A. in 64 after seeing the movie A Hard Day's Night. Now, the band underwent multiple lineup changes. Frontman Jim Roger McGuinn was the sole consistent member who wanted to be a rock and roll star, so he wrote that song with Chris Hillman and included the track on the band's 67 Lil P record, Younger Than Yesterday. It was a good-natured swipe at the success of manufactured rock bands like maybe the Monkees. It was released as a single in the second week of 67 and reached number 29 on the Billboard Hot 100 and taught maybe eight people how to be a rock and roll star, because you can't learn a guitar that fast. The Turtles formed in Los Angeles in 65 wanting to be rock and roll stars. They had lead vocalist Howard Kalin, backing vocalist Mark Bowman, lead guitar Al Nichols, Jim Tucker on rhythm, and bassist Chuck Ports, and Don Murray was the drummer. The band achieved several top 40 hits and covered Dylan's It Ain't Me, Babe, which we heard. That was released within a year of Mr. Zimmerman's record. But the Turtles did it on the White Whale label, lifting heavily from the sounds of the Byrds, don't you know? The Mamas and the Papas gave a straight shooter. John Phillips, Cass Taylor, Michelle Phillips, Denny Doherty formed in New York but rang California. Certainly, didn't they, with their vocal harmonies arranged by John Phillips. Straight Shooter appeared on their debut studio album, If You Can Believe Your Eyes and Ears, the band's only LP to reach number one on the Billboard 200. Now, there was some controversy surrounding their original album cover featuring the group in a bathroom, sitting in a bathtub with a toilet in the corner. Now, these were pulled from stores after the toilet was judged indecent and led to subsequent six alternative album covers. Ixnay on the Oilet Tay. Now, them Mamas and Papas sold close to 40 million records worldwide. How about that? After the breakup in 68, the band reunited briefly to record the album People Like Us in 71, but split again shortly after the album was released because, well, you know, because bitterness accrues and the window was there. Ixnay on the Oilet Tay. The Leaves were a rock and roll garage band out of the San Fernando Valley as of 64. They were founded by Jim Pons on bass, Robert Lee Reiner on guitar, and they were inspired, of course, by hearing the Beatles, wise students at Cal State Northridge. They began by playing surf dance music at parties, and in 65, the Byrds left their residency at Ciro's on the Sunset Strip. After making their first hit, they took off, and the Leaves were chosen to replace them. And there, they were discovered by the singer and actor and, oh gosh, rock and roll impresario Pat Boone. Yeah, that Pat Boone. And he got them their first record contract with Mira Records. By the way, Ciro's, that is now known as the Comedy Store. Too Many People was released in 66, backed by Girl from the East. They are best known for their version of the song Hey Joe. That was a hit in 66. And this final talk over the show, well, it's by Gram Parsons. Return of the Grievous Angel, it's called. Parsons recorded with the International Submarine Band and the Byrds and the Flying Burrito Brothers. And he popularized what he called cosmic American music, which is, look, it's a hybrid of every genre of music popular at any given time. Return of the Grievous Angel, that was written by Parsons and the poet Tom Brown. And it was about a road trip across the United States. Hey, just like we do here in the station wagon. And this track became the opening song of Parsons' second, or let's say his last album, Grievous Angel. Sure, now we have completed, this groove of a road trip around our Golden State, home to who? We, who were born here. We, who have been, reborn and reinvented here. All of us Beach Boys and our ski bums, our Soul Brothers and our Cruisers, our Rams and our Raiders. Now, the sound we have here in the station wagon is thanks to our producer and program director, Debbie Daughtry, Lady Ichiban herself. Our music director is Michael the Lawman Lynch, and Sarah Mitchell's bitchin' research department up on the 14th floor. Now, who am I missing, Debbie? Anybody?
1: Thanks to the mad geniuses in the art department, Johnny Bartlett, Aaron Gillard, and Will Corpus. And thanks to you, boss. A.K.A. the Honey Dripper.
0: Well, we gotta include those who deserve that credit. 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

0: 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Oh, yeah.
1: Hello, love. This is Ron Lundy. Have you heard the news? There's good rocking tonight. Going to be rocking again with the greatest hits of all time. The guys are back on the radio. 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Now we have our radio station going to be number one more time. By golly, it sounds so good where the hits just keep on coming. Smack dab in the middle of the greatest city in the world. Number
2: one. 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
2: 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Victor Schmidt, Silver Spring, Maryland. I'd like to hear a song called Japanese Sandman by the Cellos. It was played on a TV show, The Milt Grant Show, on Channel 5, WTTG, in Washington, D.C. After the song, Milt asked a couple of girls what they thought of the record. They gave it a 95 and said you could dance to it. Thank you.
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2: Hey, Boss Radio, one and only Victor Schmidt here from Silver Spring, Maryland. I love the little jingles you play. Can you please find Baltimore, Baltimore? That's my hometown. I remember a disc jockey in Baltimore played that particular jingle. Also, maybe for future, play all the jingles from 1961. Thank you.

was a while. Dang it then.

want to remind you also that all of our soft drinks here at the concession stand are fresh. And by I mean fresh, they're coming out of a fountain. 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We got Fanta orange, grape, strawberry. We got crispy hot French fries, always hot and fresh and delicious, with a large cup of ketchup on the side. Boy, does that make it really good. Also want to remind you that coming up soon here at the Skyland Drive-In Theater, we have a thing called The Flesh Creeper, starring Sonny Tufts. The theater's not going to be responsible for you being scared to death. So make your plans on coming to see that. We'll tell you what date that's going to be coming up pretty soon. We also got pizza with your favorite toppings made while you wait. Only 25 cents a slice here at the concession stand at the Skyland Drive-In Theater. Moms and dads out there, you got the kids in the car with you? Well, if you have, the restrooms are on either side of the concession stand here, and the playground's right in front of the big screen down there. In fact, that screen is the biggest in the state of South Carolina, the Skyland Drive-In Theater. Let's have some more great music for you right now.

But finally, it all had to come to an end. But I knew, as she went walking off into the rising sun, I could see through my tears, and I knew that in my dreams, forever and ever.

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I just got finished giving the hotel manager back the room key and paid my bill. I was outside in the car, in the shadows of the parking lot, telling the woman I was with how happy she made me, kissing and hugging. And all of a sudden, another car pulled up on the parking lot. But I couldn't believe my eyes, 'cause the woman that was sitting in the front seat beside another dude turned out to be my old lady. Lord, I was checking out.

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This is Pat Boone. In case of enemy attack, you must know your warning signals. 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

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In event of atomic bombing or some other catastrophe, here's something important to remember. It will help save lives, including your own. Do not use the telephone. Leave the line open for official rescue and relief. 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Remember, don't use the phone. Leave the line clear for safety of your own life and the lives of others.

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Here, the difference is the battle line. Phil won a medal, and he came home for a long, hard ride ahead, with a friend's promise to keep, and a friend's woman to take. 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The Hard Ride is a motion picture of three loves. 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

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Are you with it? You are with Pepsi-Cola, the great one. 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

0: Hey, don't forget the Memphis Wings are trying to regain first place in the Central Hockey League. 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Jay Cook, your little bitty buddy, here with a hit.
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4: 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This is one only Victor speaking to you from the Schmidt House in downtown Silver Spring, Maryland. Boy, did I really enjoy the episode Back of the Station Wagon with all the girl groups. Man, oh man, that was a great segment. You mentioned Wanda Jackson. You've played a lot of her songs, but one song I have not heard you play by Wanda Jackson is Let's Have a Party. And I heard that on WMEX in 1960 when I was living in the haunt. Could you please play Let's Have a Party by Wanda Jackson? Thank you.

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2: Hi, Boss Radio. This is Victor Schmidt from Silver Spring, Maryland. I heard you play a story song earlier. I think it was Big Bad Ho Dad. I'd like to hear another story song, Small Sad Sam by Phil McLean. It was a minor hit February of 1962. You have a good rest of the weekend. I will call you when I get out of the hospital. I'll be in and out on Monday. Have a good weekend, and thanks in advance.
3: Small Sad Sam, Small Sad Sam.
4: Here's a tale of a man who was puny and weak, stood 4'6" in his stocking feet. Kinda narrow in the shoulder and heavy in the waist. Everything about him seemed to be misplaced. Small Sam.
3: Small Sad Sam.
4: He slid into town one rainy night, running like a dog, away from a fight. He had a pretty big mouth for a guy his size, and everything he said was a pack of lies. Small Sam.
3: Small Sad Sam.
4: One day he got on a downtown bus. First thing you know, there was an awful fuss. They threw Sam off into the street for trying to steal an old lady's seat. That's Sam.
3: Small Sad Sam.
4: One day, nobody knows what for, an elevator stuck on the 85th floor. Some cables broke, and so it said, that car just hung there by a thread. The women were calm, the men were mild, but Sam screamed and cried like a little child. He squeezed himself through the emergency door and pulled himself up to the 86th floor. Small Sam. Chicken Sam.
3: That Chicken Sam.
4: And then instead of helping others get free, Sam said, I'm looking out for me.

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2: Hey, Boss Radio, it's Victor Schmidt. Notice you're playing a lot of oldies this morning, and I'm starting to get teased by a couple of my trucker friends who called me yesterday. They say I'm ready to find someone, and they're telling me that I should take the advice of Jimmy Soul. Can you play If You Want to Be Happy for the Rest of Your Life by Jimmy Soul? It came out in the spring of 1963. Thank you. Have a good day.

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2: This is Mike in Aventura, Florida. 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And also play the song The Cow by Bill Robinson and the Quails. That's one of my all-time favorites. Okay? Thanks a lot, and you have a great day.
3: Hey, man. Hey, you there, slick.

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3: Hey, Boss Radio. It's another Saturday. I just got up. Oh, my back is killing me. But I managed to get dressed. And later on, I don't know what I'm going to have for breakfast. But I put in a request. You've been playing a lot of songs from the soundtrack of Hairspray. And the only one I haven't heard yet, and could you play it, please, is Shake a Tail Feather by the Deutones. That was one of the first songs, I think, on the soundtrack. Thank you. I'll be leaving the house at noon. A friend and her husband are going to take me out for lunch. Thank you.

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2: 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This is Victor Schmidt from Silver Spring, Maryland. I'm feeling a lot better. The exercises with the therapist and is helping a lot. I'm doing my exercises to the music you're playing. I got a request. Eddie Hodges in 1961 came out with two songs. I'm going to knock on your door, ring your bell, tap on your window, too, if you don't come out tonight. And he also did another song, Girls, Girls, Girls Are Made to Love. And boy, would I love to love somebody right now, wherever she is. Thank you.

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2: Hey, Boss Line, one and only Victor here, Silver Spring, Maryland. I do have a request and I do have a question. The request is, can you please play I Sold My Heart to the Junk Man, Yeah, by Patti LaBelle? I think that was her first hit, 1961. And those who lived in Warren, Ohio, do you remember a DJ Saturday night called Dr. Rock? I used to call his show all the time for requests. He had a very similar format to Boss Radio 66. Okay. Thank you, and have a good what's left of this weekend.

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2: 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This is the one and only Victor Schmidt speaking to you from the Schmidt House in downtown Silver Spring, Maryland. I can't sleep, so I'm going to listen to Boss Radio. I got a challenging request for you. I had a friend come over, and we're going through some tapes that I call highlights from Dr. Demento shows and other goodies. Can you play a song from 1932 called Why My Dog Don't Bark When You're Around? My Dog Won't Bark When You're Around, which indicates the guy is having an affair with his wife and the dog is used to him being around. Thank you. Have a great rest of the weekend.
3: You say you never met my wife, never been here before. How come she got so nervous, man, when you walked up to the door? 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Bet the mailman sees him every day. 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One of these days you're gonna visit me and I ain't gonna be away. Get myself another dog, ain't let nobody pass. Come around when I ain't home, he's gonna tear you limb from limb. Used to be the meanest dog in town. How come my dog don't bark when you come around?
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2: 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This is Victor Schmidt from Silver Spring, Maryland. And I'd like to send a special Valentine card to my late fiancée, Amy Elizabeth Cryer, who passed away on September 8th, 2023. Hi, sweetie. I hope you're having fun in heaven and listening to Boss Radio. I remember the good times we had, such as sitting on the front porch, eating fried chicken, and throwing the leftovers to the crows, who really enjoyed it, and the popcorn we threw out for the pigeons. Also, thank you for getting me out of the house. I had fun at the cat show we went to every year. So there are two songs I'd like to hear, Amy by Paul Peterson and Amy by The Loving Spoonful. And if you can find any more Amy songs, it would be fun to hear them as well. Okay, sweetie, have fun. I hope you're listening to Boss Radio 66.

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2: 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Victor Schmidt, Silver Spring, Maryland. I'd like to hear a song by Eddie Hodges called Girls, Girls, Girls Are Made to Love. I feel like Dobie Gillis. I hope love will come into my life eventually. And I'd like to dedicate it to all the women out there because they are made to love. Thank you.

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2: Hey, Boss Radio. One only Victor speaking to you from the Schmidt House in downtown Silver Spring, Maryland. I'm feeling a lot better. I'm almost done with the antibiotics. And I'll be going to a cardiologist to have my ticker checked out. And I had a couple of friends over, and we were going through my country music collection. And when a girl broke it off with me at school, I went into a country music phase, and there was a song that I always liked. Can you please play The Fugitive by Merle Haggard? That came out, I believe, in the spring of 1967. Thank you. Have a good rest of the weekend, everybody.

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2: This is Gail Adams in Columbus, Ohio, and I was just wanted to let you know I'm always looking forward to Victor Schmidt's request in Silver Spring, Maryland. All right, you have a good one. You guys have a good day. Take care. Bye for now.
3: Hey, Boss Radio. Victor Schmidt from Silver Spring, Maryland. I was going through my oldies collection the other day. Came across two songs I'd like to share with you. The first song came out in September of 67 called Run, Run, Run by the Third Rail. It got a lot of airplay toward the end of September on this one particular station, WYRE in Annapolis, Maryland. The second song I like to hear is Love, Love, Love by Terry Knight and the Pack. And Terry Knight and the Pack, if I remember, changed their name and became more popular in the future. Maybe I can hear that song on a future Back of the Station Wagon. Love, Love, Love by Terry Knight and the Pack. Thank you.

quotations from the New York Stock Exchange. Heart attacks up 2 3/4. Mental illness split 3-4-1. Ulcers up 1. General chaos. That's general chaos is up 1/4. The Great Society, unfortunately, is down.

I was a high school dropout. Everybody thought I was going to be a failure, but then I got a pair of slim, black, square-toed Sohos from Tom McCann, and suddenly I began to feel brilliant. I went into politics, I got elected to Parliament, I made magnificent speeches, and now people are saying I'm going to be the next Prime Minister of England. Tomorrow I'm going to Buckingham Palace to see the Queen. She's going to dub me a Knight of the Garter. Let me tell you, these Tom McCann Sohos are a bit of all right.

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0: from here. 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
0: That move you got that is worrying me.
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Attention! You will be buried free if you die during the horror chamber of blood and gore. 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
1: Cass followed us around for maybe 6 or 7 months trying to join the group. She got jobs as a waitress wherever we were working. Well, she knew she was going to get in the group, and we knew she was going to get in the group also. Just a good game to play for a while. She had to keep following us, and she finally followed us down to the Virgin Islands. We were camping out. You can imagine Cass camping out.
0: In their own words and music, the Mamas and Papas tell it as they live it.
2: And we wanted a name that would indicate that there were both men and women in the group. We had been staying together in the Virgin Islands, and so it became a gag. You know, well, if the mamas will cook the dinner, the papas will go out and get the cat food. And it became the Mamas and the Papas.
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I got a dedication here. It's for a friend of the old Wolfman. And he wants me to play the next song for a blonde young lady in a Thunderbird. Now, my friend's name is Kurt, and he wants to talk to you out there, babe. So you meet him at Burger City, or you can phone Diamond 3132. Now, he's a friend of mine, you hear. And little girl, you better call him or the Wolfman goes.

From the parking lot of the Playtone Records World Headquarters building in the City of Broadcasting in Santa Monica, California, it's the Summer Solstice edition of Songs from the Back of the Station Wagon. And we are here in California, swimming pools, movie star. Hey, we're like Ma and Pa Kettle, Ed Ruscha, and Thomas Mann. Coming to California to see maybe Disneyland and the Pacific Ocean Park, where Dr. Richard Kimball finally caught the one-armed man who murdered his wife. It's a fun place for the whole family, as we will soon find out for ourselves. Pacific Ocean Park. In California, from Weed, that's the name of a town up north, to Red Bluff, to Turlock, to Taft, to Toluca Lake, to the borderline of Tijuana, with A&W root beer stands and drive-in movies, with San Onofre Beach and Half Dome, Death Valley Days and Wolfman Jack at night, blowing through the AM frequency all the way up the Central Valley. Girls in white t-shirts mouthing I love you to the boys in the hot rods to hell. Clap for that Wolfman Jack. They called it the coast in the days of getting here by train. The super chief you caught in Chicago. San Francisco was Baghdad by the bay when Willie Mays was not allowed to live where he wanted. And that was when the Raiders played in Oakland. The San Fernando Valley, well, it was orange groves, and Hollywood had the Gower Gulch and the Sunset Strip. San Diego had a zoo. Monterey, well, it had John Steinbeck. And Joan Didion slouched along towards Bethlehem. In music, well, the Wrecking Crew and Herb Albert and a wall of sound from that crazy specter of a man. We'll hear from all of them. And hey, this is Santa Monica. Not just a landing pad for the station wagon, but also the prime talk-over music for this show. It's from the 1955 album Modern Sounds from California, Volume 1. It features a brilliant ensemble of California's top bebop and jazz artists, including Conte Candolini on trumpet, Jimmy Guifri on clarinet and sax, Clyde Dunn on the tenor sax. You want some hip cats to go along with the Rural Canyon hippies and the lifeguards of the Venice Pier, where the American debris meets the sea? Hey, Dunn! As the sun reaches, or has reached, the apex in the sky, came the summer solstice of June 21st, when the kids out of school season of summer became a daily experience in a lime slush or a wedge of watermelon makes for the perfect reason to pull over and take in a view of the grapevine. It's a West Coast California journey we are making with the same joy and promise of possibility, as did, well, you know, Fred and Ethel Mertz, and Ricky and Lucy Ricardo, all here on the Boss Radio 66.

0: Oh, yeah.
1: Well, I know you're going to pick up that fine little girl.
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1: All right.
3: From Dolphins of Hollywood, the music is sweet. Also, here at Dolphins of Hollywood, you can either lose or get those blues. And here at Dolphins of Hollywood, the music is also hot. Put them all together, and what do you have? The Super 2-for-1 record store, Dolphins of Hollywood, Man Alive, On with a Jive, coming to you from 1065.

0: Edward White went by the stage name The Great Gates and signed with newly established Selective label, and that was in 1949. We hear his Central Rocks, or we did. That was a release in 52. Now, it never happened for The Great Gates, despite coming to the Golden State all the way from Philadelphia when he was a kid. When none other than Sammy Franklin turned down a chance to record Joe Liggins' composition called The Honey Dripper, Liggins decided to start his own band. Enter Joe Liggins and his Honey Drippers. Yeah, that's right. He believed in this tune so much he named the band after it, The Honey Dripper, which we heard was released in 45 and charted for 18 weeks. Wowza! This song was everywhere, especially heard floating down L.A.'s Central Avenue. That was back when songs came on 78s. We heard Brother Woodman and the Chanters featuring Eugene Ford on Watts, W-A-T-T-S. William Woodman Jr., and he was a tenor saxophonist, and he played the clarinet, not to be confused with his father, trombonist William Woodman Sr., and he was also the brother of trombonist Britt Woodman and married to blues singer Candy Rivers. Now, that is quite a musical family. The release date is a little unclear, but it seems that was, let's call it 55, and it was a true single. It had no B-side, and it was recorded with Valentine Records. We heard Dick Huggy Boy, Hug. He was speaking of Dolphins of Hollywood for a two-for-one source of 45s and LPs. That's my record store. Little Esther sang of cherry wine. Little Esther Phillips, that is, when her parents divorced during her adolescence. Well, she divided her time between her father in Houston, Texas, and her mother in the Watts District of Los Angeles. She won the amateur talent contest in 49 at the Barrel House Club, owned by our own and beloved Johnny Otis. Where would Boss Radio be without Johnny Otis? He was so impressed that he recorded Little Esther Phillips for her Modern Records and added her to his traveling review, the California Rhythm and Blues Caravan. Now, speaking of the great Johnny Otis, hey, we got one from him too. Telephone, baby. Johnny was a seminal influence on California R&B, rock and roll. He discovered many artists early in their careers who went on to become highly successful, including, yes, Little Esther Phillips, and Etta James, Alan O'Day, Big Mama Thornton, no lie, Johnny Ace, Jackie Wilson, Little Willie John, Hank Ballard, and the Robin Sugar Pie DeSanto, and more. Otis has been called the godfather of rhythm and blues, and his orchestra played at the third annual Cavalcade of Jazz concert held at California's Wrigley Field in Los Angeles. That was in 47. Now, check out his TV show on the YouTube. It is bitchin'. California Baby. That was released in 59 with the A-side Casting My Spell on You. One of my favorite records of all time that I heard for the very first time right here on the Boss Radio. It is true.
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0: And we've been talking over Gene Phillips's Stealin' the Blues, as in S-T-E-L-I-N apostrophe. Gene Phillips may have been forgotten if it wasn't for the Ace label, who reissued most of his output. He did a fair bit of session work, and he backed artists like Winoni Harris, Percy Mayfield, Calvin Bowes, Duke Henderson, yes, Johnny Otis, Preston Love, King Porter, all to the delight of the Stingray Cats, right here on the Boss Radio 66.

0: Now, this is the Sandals, a track called Wild as the Sea. They were a surf music band formed in 62, were the Sandals. Hey, 62, that's early. Now, they're most famous for scoring the surf documentary, the classic The Endless Summer, which was directed, produced, and edited and narrated by Bruce Brown, which follows surfers Mike Hinson and Robert August on a surfing trip around the world. Then we had Kitty Lester singing West Coast. She was born, not Kitty Lester, but Revoida Frierson. And if you have ever known anyone named Revoida, well, if so, call us on the boss line. Hey, and say who and when. Debbie, give the people the number of the boss line, okay?
1: That number is 917-525-3720.
0: All right. Kitty Lester was an actor as well. Did you know that? She played Hester Sue Terhoon on the American television series Little House on the Prairie. As a kid, she won a scholarship to study music at San Francisco State College. And in the early 50s, she was playing at the city's Purple Onion Club, famous joint. West Coast, that was released in 65 with the B-side I'll Be Looking Back. KDIA, Lucky 13. Well, that was a soul station in Oakland, California, with a studio smack by the foot of the Bay Bridge, as I recall, with a DJ who went by the name of Sly Stone, as in of the Family Stone. And we've heard that anecdote before, haven't we? Big J. McNeely was a tenor sax player who teamed with his older brother Robert, and he made his first recordings with drummer, yes, Johnny Otis. Hey, let's call this the Johnny Otis Show. Johnny ran the Barrel House Club that stood only a few blocks from McNeely's home in Los Angeles. Heard about that talent show they had. Might be a moment to shout out the Barrel House Club at 107th and Wilmington in Watts, a rhythm and blues nightclub opened in 48 and co-owned by Johnny Otis, Bardu Ali, and Tila Ali. It was named in honor of the Barrel House in Omaha, Nebraska, which was the first club in that district to welcome both black and white customers. Shortly after he performed on Otis's Barrel House stomp, Ralph Bass, an A&R man for Savoy Records, promptly signed Big J and Back Shack Track that was released in 59 on the Swingin' record label, and it was backed by a tune called There Was Something Out of Your Mind on the B-side. KSOL, K-Soul, the House of Music, that was on East 14th. That was a major thoroughfare to the shoppers in Oakland. Johnny's House Party Part 1? Well, that came from Johnny Hartsman, an electric blues and soul blues musician out of San Francisco in the 50s and 60s. The record was an R&B hit in 57 for Music City. That was a record label from the musical city of Berkeley, California, which was founded by Ray Dobard. Music City, well, that's also the track we heard by The Pleasures from 65. And hello, Etta James? With The Wallflower, a tune also known as Roll With Me, Henry, and Dance With Me, Henry. That was from 55 and written by her, yes, Johnny Otis, and finger-popping time Hank Ballard. That was recorded at Modern Records, a Los Angeles studio started by those Bahari brothers. It was one of several answer songs to Work With Me, Annie by Hank Ballard and has the same 12-bar blues form. Now, did you notice that? And here is a ringing interjection from, looks like we got Sarah Mitchell from the research department up on the 14th floor. What up, Sarah?
2: What up, Tom? You know, I never considered the sheer volume of answer songs. We've featured so many on the shows over the years, but there are hundreds.
0: Uh-huh.
2: Thousands.
0: Yeah.
2: Millions.
0: Look.
2: I've searched high and low for the very first answer song because I like knowing things, but there's no definitive first.
0: Yeah.
2: If I had to guess, which I know you don't explicitly pay me for my guesses, but, you know, maybe we should actually discuss my contract if you have time later.
0: Discuss your contract. Oh, yeah. We'll get that contract meeting set up real pronto.
2: Will do, boss. Mm. But back to business.
0: Yeah.
2: The first ever answer song was probably not even recorded and perhaps, almost definitely, happened before humans even had the technology to record music, which led me to think about all of the art that has existed in the world that maybe only one or two or a few people have felt the impact of. And there's something sad but beautiful about that.
0: Mm.
2: Like, deeply sad.
0: Uh-huh.
2: But mostly beautiful.
0: Yeah.
2: And that was my existential wandering of the day.
0: Yeah, existential wandering, you say. Well, hey, that's what we all get paid to do here on the Boss Radio 66.

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2: Watch for Robin and me on Channel 7 Wednesday and Thursday nights. And keep it on KHJ for more clues in the Batphone secret number contest.

We are talking over the Wrecking Crew, the Los Angeles session musicians of legend. We've heard about them before here in the Station Wagon. You know, you think you were listening to a particular artist and their bands, but no. You were hearing the Wrecking Crew. And this is their cover of You've Lost That Love and Feeling. That was written by Phil Spector, Barry Mann, and Cynthia Weil. The Bobby Fuller Four, which was formed in 62 in Fuller's hometown of El Paso, Texas. Well, they went on to produce some of the most memorable hits under the Mustang Records label here in Hollywood. Those Memories of You was released in 64. Now, sadly, the band's short-lived career ended in a tragedy that I'm just finding out about as I read you these words. When Bobby Fuller was found dead under mysterious circumstances, rumored to have been murdered by mobsters. Uh-oh. Now, we heard Dick Dale and the Deltones with Miserloo. Now, that's actually a Mediterranean folk song. Original author is unknown, but it's been heard in Arabic, Greek, Jewish neighborhoods, playing it since the 1920s and even earlier. That's how old it was. Dick Dale rearranged the song as a solo instrumental rock guitar piece in 62. During a performance, Dale was bet by a young fan that he could not play a song on only one string on the guitar. Wrong! That guy lost that bet because Dale's father, James Mansour, and his uncles were Lebanese-American musicians. Add Lebanese neighborhoods to that. And Dale remembered seeing his uncle play Miserloo on one string, and it was Dale's surf version that introduced Miserloo to a wider audience. And hey, made even wider by Pulp Fiction, folks. You remember that. The radio station KRLA AM played the greatest hits of the 50s and the 60s and 70s when I first came to California, LA, and heard it in the 80s. And we wrote The Pipeline by the Shantays, a surf band formed in 61 by Santa Ana High School students and friends Bob Spickard, Brian Carman, Bob Welch, Warren Waters, and Rob Marshall. Originally called Liberty's Whip, the song was, after

0: after the movie The Man Who Shot Liberty Valance. Pipeline, it was renamed after the band saw a surfing movie showing scenes with Banzai Pipeline in Hawaii. Could that have been Endless Summer by Bruce Brown? The record rose up the Billboard pop charts, reaching number 4, and it became a classic 1960s hit. I still dance to it. And the Beach Boys sang The Girl from New York City. That was written by Brian Wilson and Mike Love, released on their 65 album Summer Days and Summer Nights, and probably fought over in a court of law for years and years and years. Litigious, that Wilson and Mike Love. It was written as an answer song to the Ad Libs hit from earlier that year, a song called The Boy from New York City. That was on Capitol Records. And the thing about I sensed that bell was coming. Yes, Debbie Daughtry, Ichiban, what up?
1: Shall we discuss Capitol Records?
0: You ring that bell and we have to.
1: It was founded as the first West Coast-based record label of note in the U.S. In 1942 by Johnny Mercer, Buddy DeSilva, and Glenn E. Wallach from Wallach's Music City.
0: Wow.
1: On April 6, 1942, Mercer supervised Capitol's first recording session, where Martha Tilton recorded the song Moon Dreams.
0: That's true.
1: Capitol's first album, A1, was Capitol Presents Songs by Johnny Mercer, a four-disc set with recordings by Mercer, Stafford, and the Pied Pipers, all accompanied by Weston's orchestra.
0: Really?
1: Capitol Records HQ is one of the most iconic buildings in L.A. to this day. Designed by Welton Beckett with Louis Nadorf, the 13-story earthquake-resistant Capitol Records Tower was the world's first circular office building.
0: First circular office building?
1: It looks like a giant stack of 45s. And it's the base for several recording studios, with underground echo chambers designed by Les Paul.
0: And where, hey, we recorded some of the soundtrack to the motion picture That Thing You Do. That's right. We heard Cupid. That was by the King of Soul, Sam Cooke, from 61. Charted at 17 on the Billboard Hot 100 and made number 20 in the Hot R&B Sides chart. Now, originally Cooke's producers had asked him to write a song for a girl they had seen on the Perry Como TV show. But he ended up keeping the record for himself. On the recording were Cooke's session regulars, Clifton White and Rene Hall on guitar, Clifford Hills on bass, Earl Palmer on drums, a great Earl Palmer, and Joseph Gibbons on guitar and banjo. And don't you wish you could have been in the studio on that day? Well, you sort of were. By riding in the time machine known as the station wagon right here on the Boss Radio 6-6.

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2: 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Let's go!

He's a Rebel, sang The Crystals, a song written by Gene Pitney and originally recorded in 62, first by Vicky Carr. Did you know that? And it was followed by the more popular version by, yes, them Crystals. And it's considered, look, one of the defining acts of the girl group era in the first half of the 60s. Produced by, yeah, Phil Spector. This version was issued in August of 62, topped the Billboard Hot 100 chart that November, and became the second number one single produced by that madman, Phil Spector. We heard The Hondas with 12 Feet High, written by none other than Lee Hazlewood. And what would the California music frontier be without Lee Hazlewood? Performed by The Hondas and backed by on the B-side by Send It. That was released on Lee Hazlewood's Los Angeles label Eden Records in 62. Hey, where were you in 62? KFWB was La Musica Radio Más Fina, no? Now look, I've been in love with Darlene Love since I met her in the makeup room of the David Letterman show for the Christmas special. That's a traditional Letterman show. That was ranked among the Rolling Stones' 100 greatest singers of all time. Love was inducted into the Rock and Roll Hall of Fame in 2011. Her song, A Long Way to Be Happy, was written by the legendary songwriting team, Carole King and Jerry Goffin. The mad genius Phil Spector produced the track using the Wrecking Crew. That was in 64. But he opted not to release it as a single. The record lay fallow almost a decade in Phil's record vaults, but was finally released on the 1976 compilation album Phil Spector, Wall of Sound, Volume 6, Rare Masters 2. Okay, write all those words down. Palm Springs, that's a nice place to visit, ain't it? And oh my, speaking of Palm Springs, Frank Sinatra has a drive named after him in Palm Springs. He gave us what was originally was a German hit, Der Sommerwind, written by Heinz Meyer and Hans Bradtke. No German accents there. And the great Johnny Mercer, referenced once again in this show, rewrote the song into an English version along the same themes as the original. Yeah. It was first recorded by, can you believe this, Wayne Newton, then Bobby Vint, Perry Como. But come on, the best known recording is by Francis Albert Sinatra. It was released in 66, peaked on number 25 of the Billboard Hot 100 chart, and certainly number one on the Easy Listening chart. Easy Listening, duh. Dooby-dooby-doo, it appeared on his album Strangers in the Night. And did you know, the song was also the very last record played on New York City radio station WCBS-FM on June 3rd, 2005, before they flipped from classic hits to the Jack FM variety hits format. And how long did that format on FM last, Jack? X-E-R-B, that's out of Mexico, you can tell by the X in the call letters. We've heard Whittier Boulevard from the Midnighters, an American rock group from East Los Angeles as of 1960, and were among the first Chicano rock bands to have a major hit in the U.S. We've heard about them before, haven't we? Because, as I recall, most of the band members attended Salesian High School, located near the corner of Whittier Boulevard and Boyle Heights. As we were here in the station wagon, we'd learned that from a prior broadcast, right? Released in 65. Hey, were you alive in 65? Where were you in 62? It was backed by Evil Love on Chattahoochee Records. Grazing in the Grass has been talk over number 5. That's from Hugh Ramapolo Masekela, a South African trumpeter known for such songs as the Soweto Blues and Bring 'Em Back Home. Masekela played music that closely reflected his life experience, don't you know? Agony, conflict, exploitation faced by South Africans during the 50s and the 60s inspired and influenced him to make music and also spread political change. Masekela portrayed the struggles and sorrows as well as the joys and passions of his country, protesting, sure, about apartheid, slavery, government, and the hardships by which individuals were living. But Grazing in the Grass, man, that's a happy song composed by Philemon Hou, H-O-U, might be how, released as a single in 68. And yeah, it hit number one on the pop charts. Boss Radio 66.

Sunday is D-Day and KHJ's Magic Key Contest. Finalists meet the Birds and the Boss Jocks at the Fairfax Theater in Hollywood, and the winner drives away in that 65 Bossdang GT, provided you can get it away from the real Don Steele, who's in it, on his way right now to Hollywood High. 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It's an exciting event, and you'll hear it right here on KHJ. The Boss Jocks host Young Hollywood to a celebrity premiere of the new It's Boss on the Sunset Strip. 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

Time is running out for the people of the Asylum of the Insane. Asylum of the Insane, where madness is the norm. Filmed in horoscope, see thrilling scenes in 3D. Three-dimensional terror jumps off the screen and into your lap. Obtain your free 3D blood shield glasses upon entering the theater. Rated GP, but not recommended for impressionable children. Asylum of the Insane, produced in Hollywood by maniacs.

0: Oh, what would a survey of the California Treble Clef Alliance be without the Bakersfield sound of Buck Owens and his Buckaroos? 21 number one hits on the Billboard country music charts pioneered what came to be called the Bakersfield sound. So let's go back in time, shall we? It's early 1963. The Johnny Russell song Act Naturally is pitched to Buck Owens, but he doesn't like it. His guitarist and longtime collaborator Don Rich does, however, and he convinces Owens to record it with the Buckaroos. And it gets released in the same year and had four non-consecutive weeks at the number one position and became Owens' first top hit. So it all goes to show sometimes you can't see how good something is going to be, and you need to have a trusted collaborator to show you the light. As did the Beatles, who covered it in 65 with Richard Starkey as the lead singer. Now, Ringo later recorded a duet of that with Owens in 1988, and hey, I want to hear that record. The Byrds told us all how to be a rock and roll star, didn't they? They were formed in L.A. in 64 after seeing the movie Hard Day's Night. Now, the band underwent multiple lineup changes. Frontman Jim Roger McGuinn was the sole consistent member who wanted to be a rock and roll star, so he wrote that song with Chris Hillman and included the track on the band's 67 Lil P record, Younger Than Yesterday. It was a good-natured swipe at the success of manufactured rock bands like maybe the Monkees. It was released as a single in the second week of 67 and reached number 29 on the Billboard Hot 100 and taught maybe 8 people how to be a rock and roll star, because you can't learn a guitar that fast. The Turtles formed in Los Angeles in 65 wanting to be rock and roll stars. They had lead vocalist Howard Kalin, backing vocalist Mark Volman, lead guitar Al Nichols, Jim Tucker on rhythm and bassist Chuck Ports, and Don Murray was the drummer. The band achieved several top 40 hits and covered Dylan's It Ain't Me, Babe, which we heard. That was released within a year of Mr. Zimmerman's record. But the Turtles did it on a White Whale label, lifting heavily from the sounds of the Byrds, don't you know? The Mamas and the Papas gave a straight shooter. John Phillips, Cass Taylor, Michelle Phillips, Denny Doherty formed in New York but rang California. Certainly, didn't they, with their vocal harmonies arranged by John Phillips. Straight Shooter appeared on their debut studio album, If You Can Believe Your Eyes and Ears, the band's only LP to reach number one on the Billboard 200. Now, there was some controversy surrounding their original album cover featuring the group in a bathroom, sitting in a bathtub with a toilet in the corner. Now, these were pulled from stores after the toilet was judged indecent and led to subsequent 6 alternative album covers. Ixnay on the Oilet Tay. Now, them Mamas and Papas sold close to 40 million records worldwide. How about that? After the breakup in 68, the band reunited briefly to record the album People Like Us in 71, but split again shortly after the album was released because, well, you know, because bitterness accrues and the window was there. Ixnay on the Oilet Tay. The Leaves were a rock and roll garage band out of the San Fernando Valley as of 64. They were founded by Jim Pons on bass, Robert Lee Reiner on guitar, and they were inspired, of course, by hearing the Beatles, while students at Cal State Northridge. They began by playing surf dance music at parties, and in 65, the Byrds left their residency at Ciro's on the Sunset Strip. After making their first hit, they took off, and the Leaves were chosen to replace them. And there, they were discovered by the singer and actor and, oh gosh, rock and roll impresario Pat Boone. Yeah, that Pat Boone. And he got them their first record contract with Mira Records. By the way, Ciro's, that is now known as the Comedy Store. Too Many People was released in 66, backed by Girl from the East. They were best known for their version of the song Hey Joe. That was a hit in 66. And this final talk over the show, well, it's by Gram Parsons, Return of the Grievous Angel, it's called. Parsons recorded with the International Submarine Band and the Byrds and the Flying Burrito Brothers. And he popularized what he called cosmic American music, which is, look, it's a hybrid of every genre of music popular at any given time. Return of the Grievous Angel, that was written by Parsons and the poet Tom Brown. And it was about a road trip across the United States. Hey, just like we do here in the station wagon. And this track became the opening song of Parsons' second, or let's say his last album, Grievous Angel. And well, okay, hey, yeah. Sure, now we have completed, hey, this groove of a road trip around our Golden State, home to who? We, who were born here. We, who have been, well, you know, reborn and reinvented here. All of us Beach Boys and our ski bums, our Soul Brothers and our Cruisers, our Rams and our Raiders. Now, the sound we have here in the station wagon is thanks to our producer and program director, Debbie Daughtry, Lady Ichiban herself. Our music director is Michael the Lawman Lynch, and Sarah Mitchell's bitchin' research department up on the 14th floor. Now, who am I missing, Debbie? Anybody?
1: Thanks to the mad geniuses in the art department, Johnny Bartlett, Aaron Gillard, and Will Corpus. And thanks to you, boss, a.k.a. the Honey Dripper.
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0: 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Oh, yeah.
1: Hello, love. This is Ron Lundy. Have you heard the news? There's good rocking tonight. Gonna be rocking again with the greatest hits of all time. The guys are back on the radio. 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Now we have our radio station going to be number one one more time. By golly, it sounds so good where the hits just keep on coming. Smack dab in the middle of the greatest city in the world. Number
2: one. This has been a Filmways presentation, darling.

You move, but there is no motion. 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You are in the eternal blackness of time and space. Sights and feelings unreal are tipped on the delicate scales of the mind. You enter a world of unrealities, a world from which you may never return. You are entering the weird world of...

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Hello and welcome to Kogar's Jungle Juice here on Boss Radio 66. I am your returning host, Kogar of the Swinging Ape. This is show number 149. Happy to be back. Let's get things started with the Shanto.

cruisers, losers, lowriders, and linkhorns. Hello, ham bones, hopheads, drunks, freaks, punks, geeks, glue snippers, and grunt heads, zit pickers, and shit kickers. Let's get cooking.

One lady came in and says, "Doctor, my husband has a very strange habit. He gets in bed at night and nibbles on the lobes of my ears." He says, "Don't worry. Take a little Limburger cheese and rub it on." She says, "Ah, that's a good idea." 4 days later, the same woman, her ears are all bandaged up with Band-Aids. She looks at the doctor, "You and your stupid ideas. I put the Limburger cheese on. Now he comes to bed with a bottle of beer and a loaf of pumpernickel."

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You've escaped into the worst prison on earth. There's no lawyer that can get you out of this jail. The only thing you can do is appeal your sentence to that stinking jungle out there. Fever, quicksand, savages and beasts.

Yeah, 25 before 11 the time here at WJW as we move and groove. 20 minutes away, the late news. You hang loose, Mother Goose. You'll stay informed and you'll stay pretty worn here with the mellow sounds that are flapping around. Yeah, here, zooming and booming and flapping and flying. We ain't human, but we're trying with wavy sound and frantic beat to give you cats a crazy treat. Now, it may sound funny, but it ain't dull when the light goes on in your daddy's skull.

We're not talking about pranks and letting off steam. We're talking about criminal acts of violence. I say if these kids want to go around beating up people and wrecking things to prove how tough they are, then it's time we prove to them just how tough we are.

0: Yeah, the inebriated surfer by the Hollywood tornadoes. That is the flip side of the fabulous Moondog on the Airton record label. Prior to that, we had the Playboys with Shotgun on the Rick record label. You get Jungle Fever on the flip. And I keep forgetting that somebody reissued that on a handy dandy 45 with an alternate version of Jungle Fever. I have to pick that up, and I think that every time I play that record. But I have yet to do that. Before that, we had the Revelliers with Patch on the G-Clef record label. And I noticed that was originally on this really bizarre compilation that came out in the 80s called New Wave Surf Party. It's got this really crazy underground comic sort of look to it on the cover. Very interesting compilation if you're into that sort of thing. Prior to that, we had Richie and the Saxons with Easy Now on the Tip record label. And then prior to that, from Canada, the T-Birds and Thunder Rock on the New Talent record label. And then we started the show off with the incredibly rare and amazing version of Sheba by the Shantones on the Angela record label. And that was originally done by Johnny and the Hurricanes. And you can find that Johnny and the Hurricanes 45 pretty easily. And it is such a great classic song. But the Shantones version is pretty badass on its own. All right, super glad to be back. We had this really super cool event down in apparently Queens, New York, not Brooklyn, as Violet Bernstein pointed out. At the Flying Fox Tavern, Mike Louie's House of No event. About Parma, Ohio, and the Mad Daddy and Gulardi. It was so much fun. Thanks everyone for coming out. It was a real honor to share the stage with Eric Davidson from the New Bomb Turks. And the place was packed and everyone seemed to be having a great time. And I want to thank everybody for coming. And also, an added bonus, Boss Radio 66 head honcho Debbie D showed up. I did not expect that. It was great seeing Debbie. We haven't seen each other in person in many years. And it was great catching up with her, as always. And people have been asking... What I'm going to do is put together some sort of show that is a sideshow to Jungle Juice that will have my portion of the event. So you can hear me talk about the Mad Daddy and Gulardi, and also that essay is going to be coming out in a book soon, hopefully by the end of this year. So you'll be able to read it and see all kinds of cool pictures as well. So yeah, stay tuned for that. I should have more information about that soon. So let's move on with our vocal group set. This record originally came out on a different label with the band name spelled wrong. This is a song called Vowel of Love.
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2: Rolling Stone. I'm a big, I'm Rolling Stone.

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This dude's gonna be where it's happening. Big engines, big cars, big tracks, and big money. 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Not for this dude. No way.

talking about rock and roll. Mad Mike tonight with the rock and roll music. The Mad Mike from Oldie Oldie But Goodies at Dance Land 2. Everybody and anybody invited. We'll look for you tonight at 8 o'clock. Sharp.

0: surprised you haven't latched on to one.
1: I have, for plenty.
0: No, I mean married one.
1: Are you kidding? These guys come down here for a ball, not a ball and chain. Marriage.
2: The Maori Swamba speaks. Do you take this woman to be your lawful wedded wife?

What an incredible record. Another in a long line of incredible records from the Fortune record label. That was Paul Lewis, the Mighty Swamba and the Swans with Wedding Bells. Let's send that out to Rich and Rebecca, who recently got married. And then before that, we had another great Fortune side. We had the Earthquakes and Darling Be Mine. Fortune record number 534. Before that, we had Speed King on the Groove record label by the Dew Droppers. And then prior to that, we had the Cadets and a great song called Rolling Stone on the Modern record label. And then prior to that, an inspired, insanely great record on the Dart record label. Incredible guitar and amazing percussion on this one. That was the Fairlanes, and the song was called Bullseye Man. Just doesn't get much better than that. And then we started the set off with The Poets and Vowel of Love. You get dead on the flip side. That's on the Flash record label. And it was originally released on the insanely rare Pull record label, P-U-L-L. And it just said The Poet. Which has caused confusion for many people over the decades. But does anybody care nowadays? I don't know. Still looking for that original record because, you know, if you go by the Mad Mike rules, you have to get the original record on the original label, which is what I always try to do. But sometimes that's just not possible, so you just make do with what you can. All right, let's move on with our R&B set. And we're going to start off with Big T Tyler, and of course, something I reference in my essay about the Mad Daddy and Goulardi, a song about one of my all-time favorite characters, King Kong.

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1: They do everything.

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What a great gospel soul stomper. I wonder how many parishioners did it in the back seat of a car somewhere with that song echoing in their brains. That was the Hardman Singers Living in a New World on the Peacock record label. Great groover there that Tim Warren hit me to that record years and years ago. And this might be a good time to talk about show 150, which will be the next show. And that will be a Crypt Records special. We'll be just playing all kinds of Crypt insanity. So tune in for that. That should be next week on show number 150. Before that, we have the Coronas with All Out Voda on the Corona record label. Unfortunate naming there. That's a big Mad Mike record, great instrumental. And let's see, before that, Winona Carr, Jump Jack Jump on the Specialty record label. Prior to that, a scratchy copy of No Buts, No Maybes by Professor Longhair on the Ebb record label. Then before that, we had Rochelle and the Candles with Squat With Me Baby on

The swinging record label, they're squatting on the moon. Excellent. Before that, or at the top of the set, we had Big T Tyler and King Kong on the Aladdin record label. A killer record any which way you look at it. All right, let's move on with some rockabilly. And I was picking a few records, and I noticed a theme, so I figured I'd continue the theme on all of these tracks. Have a person or person's name attached to them, which you will see momentarily. This is a song called Betty Ann.

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1: 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I got sick in the hospital. 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You are strung out. Well, by God, I'll tell you something, friend. I have never been strung out in my life, except on music.

I was two-thirds of Baron. But it wasn't the way I thought it would be. I wasn't ready for the kind of cruelty these kids took as commonplace. I realized just how vicious they could get.

slang itself changes with each successive generation. A 15th century student, for instance, might say that Columbus believed the world was round instead of square. However, today the word square has an entirely different connotation.

She missed a real good opportunity there to rhyme young with another word, which I won't say. That was Janice Martin, Will You Young on the RCA Victor record label. And then we had a bunch of name tracks, which you will follow as I read off all the titles of all these tracks. First of all, this next record, what an amazing label. This was on the Rock Island Record label out of New England, and there is just a lot on this record label. So we have John Westling, and then it says The Eldorados, and then below that it says vocal by Johnny D, lead guitar by Bob Henderson, and of course the song was Linda Lee. And I want to know who was the drummer. Who were the other people on this record? Anyway, before that, sort of a track that probably belonged in the R&B section, but I don't know. I stuck it over here. Monroe Chapman and Come Dance with Rudy on the Ajar record label. Prior to that, a great side from the Sun record label. We had Tommy Blake and the Rhythm Rebels with Flatfoot Sam. Before that, we had Roy Moss with Corinne Corina on the Mercury record label. Before that, we had Herbie Lee III with Champagne Charlene on the Event record label out of the great state of Maine. And then prior to that, Glenn Bland, what an unfortunate name, on the Sarge record label out of Texas with Mean Gene. And then we started that set off with the incredibly great and primitive song called Betty Ann by the Cruisers on the Coda record label. All right, let's move on with some blues. Let's start off with a song by a guy that was featured in that vampire movie that came out last year. That everybody flipped over, but I just thought was okay. This is Buddy Guy in a song called This Is The End.

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0: On the morning of the sixth day, the stars declined and the sun rose, and out of a handful of fire and dust, garbage and alcohol, God created man.
1: He made a big mistake.

Statistics show that if the level of alcohol in the blood exceeds 0.5%, the blood pressure is affected, a cerebral condition occurs, and then you're cockeyed.

0: What a great one. Baby Face with Moonshine Baby on the Savoy record label. It's like Baby Face was just like, I'm done with this song. You can continue on and just have like a little guitar solo thing at the end. Awesome. Before that, we had Earl Hooker with Swear to Tell the Truth on the Age record label. Vocal by Mr. Tidwell. That guy was a drummer, which I'm always a fan of a drummer doing the singing, sort of like Mercy Baby, as well as others. This guy played drums for a bunch of folks like Phil Johnson, Matt Guitar Murphy, Lillian Offit. Detroit Junior, and of course Earl Hooker, and probably a bunch more. Guy was from Chicago, so there was a lot of need for a good drummer, and so check out any and all of his other records that he plays or sings on. Slim Harpo before that, Don't Start Crying Now. On the Accello record label. I feel like I may have just played that in the last, before my little sabbatical, but I don't know if I did. I'm sorry if I didn't. Well, here it is now. Before that, we had the aforementioned Detroit Junior. With So Unhappy on the B and Baby record label. And then we started that set off with Buddy Guy, probably one of a few Buddy Guy records that I own. This is the end. And doesn't it feel like it's the end? I don't know, man. If it is the end, just keep listening to music and dance, which is what I plan to do. When something big happens, like that big news story that we're all waiting to happen. I just can't wait for that. Oh, before I lose track, this record was on the Artistic record label. All right, let's move on with our Knuckle Dragger set. And we're going to start off with a great one. And I don't play a lot of Grammy winners on the show. But apparently this Harry Nilsson guy, I know who he is, but I care less. He is a singer-songwriter who won a Grammy, but before that Grammy, he released a record under the name Bo Peet, and this is a great one. So as I was referencing, as the world burns and ends, we have to have fun along the way. So this song is called Have Some, or that's in parentheses. Do you wanna have some fun?
1: Well, I think it's time for you to have your lysergic acid. Drink this down, and we'll be back after a while and see how you're doing.

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I just couldn't help it. In fact, I began to like the feeling. And I too gave in.

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For some, the go-go is not just a dance, nor a way of life, but simply just another job.

0: Is a psychedelic trip really worth risking the damage to your minds and your bodies?
1: How do you know, Mom? You've never experienced it. You've never been there.
0: Well, I don't have to have syphilis to know I don't want it.

What a cool record, The Velvet Illusions. She was the only girl on a Metro Media record label. And before that, unbelievably great. The Century Five, La Bumba Casa Boo Boo Cha Cha Cha. On the Belmont record label, Unga Boonga Bunga. And just so you didn't miss it, that song is once again called La Bumba Casa Boo Boo Cha Cha Cha. What a freaking incredible piece of wax that is. Before that, SQ Reader and Green Door on the Minute Record label. Prior to that, Eddie G. Giles and the Jive Five with Eddie's Go Go Train on the Mirko record label. Prior to that, Come On and Let's Do the Scratch Part One by Ty Terrell on the Loot record label. And then prior to that, a cool instrumental by Bobby Arlen and the Hustlers, the classic Mushroom Machine Part One on the Tiki record label. Bobby Arlen, of course, the guitarist from The Leaves. And let's see, before that, the absolute Jungle Juice classic, The Frantics, Do the Jackknife on the Pick record label. In quotations, and of course, I played that for two reasons. He mentions Wig Hats in the song, which is crazy when you think about it. Which is a Goulardi reference, and I did that spoken word thing about Goulardi last weekend. So that's one of the reasons. And then the other reason, of course, is that it's a Lux and Ivy's favorite and a great record on its own. And then we started that set off with Bo Peep. Do You Wanna Have Some Fun on the Try record label? And again, that is Harry Nilsson, American Grammy Award winning recording artist. I don't play a lot of Grammy winners, but there you go. There's one. Oh, Buddy Guy probably won a Grammy at some point, I would imagine. I don't know. All right, that is it.

0: Thank you so much for listening. Keep listening to Boss Radio 66 on TuneIn, as well as our Mixcloud page, which is Boss DJ Roulette. That's it. I will see you next week. Big Crypt Records special. I don't know if it's going to be two hours or three hours. I don't know. I have to work on that.
1: But otherwise, all I have left to say is...

0: sometimes stay sick, be a good kniff, attend all your meetings, and don't do me a favor. Please, stay sick.
1: Well, that stinks. Onga boonga bonga.

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0: horror of Dracula.
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1: Horror of Dracula.
0: Dracula, dead and yet alive for 600 years.
1: Dracula, the human vampire who lusts for human blood. See Horror of Dracula. The greatest shock story of them all now achieves new heights of motion picture suspense.
0: See Horror of Dracula and watch the fiend who rises each night from his coffin bed to seek the rendezvous that alone can keep him alive.
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0: See Horror of Dracula,
1: but don't dare see it alone.
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0: 76 Coyle Street, level degrees with Anton Omaha. 13 lucky betters before 8 o'clock. Fall in love with Coyle time. All right, everybody drop a pill.
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0: 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I certainly will not. 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

0: Hi, this is the greatest drummer on earth, Dennis Wilson of the Beach Boys.
1: Oh, I wouldn't pay 2 cents to see you, anyway.
0: Well, I think I'm pretty darn good.
1: Well, when's the show? 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
1: Sure you're cool. 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

0: Paul Revere and the Raiders. When the music frontier first opened to rock and roll, small bands of musicians roamed the territory, some good, some bad. Paul Revere and the Raiders, featuring Mark Lindsay, fight the bad ones in the name of truth, Columbia Records, and decent rock and roll. 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
1: Who was that man with the ponytail? 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

0: 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The Buffalo Springfield,
1: Brenda Holloway,
0: The Fifth Dimension,
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0: direct from Motown,
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1: Hi, this is George K. of the Royal Tones reminding you that beginning this coming Friday night, the Royal Tones and myself are starting the biggest thing of our musical career. We're opening at Maury's Royal Twist Lounge, and with us we're bringing the authentic original twist. We'll see you Friday night to kick it off. And after that, six nights a week, Tuesday through Sunday.
0: That's right, the Royal Tones in person. Six nights a week, Tuesday through Sunday. Lee Allen and Dave Prince also in person at Maury's Royal Twist Lounge, 7408 Michigan Avenue, a half mile west of Livernois.
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0: Responsibility only to oneself. Life, liberty, and the pursuit of pleasure. The new Declaration of Independence for the teenager around the world. Smoke a joint, burn a little grass. Pot party, roach party. Mainliner, skin popping. Shoot some crystal. The language of the narcotic and marijuana user. The language of a large and ever-increasing number of teenagers. Starting in high school on Benzedrine and Dexedrine pep pills, it is not long before many soon graduate to marijuana. For some, it quickens sexual desire. For some, it is the release of sexual inhibitions. But whatever it is, teenagers are going for it. And maybe the forerunner of a new drug society out of some science fiction writer's imagination.
1: Will drugs pave the road to destruction for the now generation?

0: What's the meaning of this outburst? I'm working and I won't be interrupted. Who are you? What do you want anyway?
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I got to buy liquor for all the time. I don't want no woman. I got to buy liquor for all the time. Yes, you know every time that you see her, she lit up just like a knee-high sign. Yes, you know every time I see that woman, she got a bottle in her hand. You know she's standing on the corner, she's talking with another man. You know I don't want no woman. I got to buy liquor for all the time. Yes, and every time I see that woman, she lit up

Yes, you know, every time I see that woman, you know she got something new. And you know I don't know what she wanna do, you know. Don't want no woman. I got to buy liquor for all the time. Yes, and every time I see that woman, you know she high as a Georgia pine.

0: 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I ain't gonna buy you no liquor no more. You know I don't want no woman. I got to buy liquor for all the time. Yes, you know every time I see that woman, she lit up high as a Georgia pine.
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3: 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Can you play Dandy Dancer by The Ventures, please? Love your show. 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

23rd annual Greater New Jersey Autorama Design Show. It's being held at the Teaneck Armory in Teaneck, New Jersey, 7 miles from the George Washington Bridge. 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You know, you'd have to go to at least 10 of us to see all the groovy cars they got there. Yeah, there they go, like the world premiere of the Bimini direct from Barry's Custom City in Hollywood. See the screaming car that unfolds. In addition, the Autorama features over 100 selected automotive masterpieces like customs, hot rods, sports cars, race cars, cycles, antiques, and carts. 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This show stars and Miss of Bergen County. Also, Top Cat and the Kittens. Gold to New Jersey Autorama, Scooter Poopers, Clutch Poppers. Don't kick them out. You get out there, I tell you, it's a drag stripper's dream.

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I don't think you can, but if you think you can, leave us a message on the Voss line, 917-525-3720. 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If you can, I dig it.

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But you know, a woman get pretty tired of just laying around crying in her pillow each and every night. You see, that's why even if you change your ways, I wouldn't even think about coming back to you again. 'Cause you don't know it, but the day that I left you, darling, you really lost your good thing. 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But I waited so long on you to change your ways, until now it's much

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